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3: In our minds, we don't want them to face lions and bears, right? Because it's hard to watch them. You know, right? We just want it to be so easy. But when we look at our own lives, we're like, wasn't it our lions and bears that built our faith and trust in God? And so why are they going to be any different?
4: Well, coming of age in today's world brings a whole new set of challenges. And today on Focus on the Family with Jim Daly, you'll hear one young adult's perspective on the pressures facing teens and young adults and how to trust God for your future. Thanks for joining us. I'm John Fuller.
5: Well, along with that one perspective is her mother, who's mm-hmm. been on the broadcast before. So I'm looking forward to this dynamic. We've done this a couple of times now, and it's great to see the 20-somethings rising and coming in and doing the interviews with us. Mm-hmm. This is great. But so often for young people, I mean, bullying is a hot button issue for so many parents, and it's really distressing for all of us if your kids are in that position. Thankfully for Jean and I, Trent and Troy really didn't face anything like that. Mm-hmm. We were grateful for the school they were in, for the education they received, and for the environment they had. It was pretty powerful. Yeah. But according to national surveys, bullying affects about 20% of kids ages 12 to 18. 20%, that's a big number. Yeah. And then, in addition to that, cyberbullying is experienced by almost 60% of children. And that's, out of control, I would say. And that's not the only pressure that our young people are facing. Almost 40% of young people report always feeling uncertain about the future, anxious about important decisions, and afraid to fail. That's all Barna research, and that's amazing. Let's think of 1 Peter 5:7, which instructs us to cast our cares upon the Lord, for he cares for you. Isn't that awesome? And what a great reminder for all of us. So I'm looking forward to this discussion.
4: Yeah, and Caroline Shankle is a new author and a recent grad of Texas A&M, where she's doing her master's. She's just 22, and we're so glad to have her here as she shares from her own perspective and experiences. And Jim, as you indicated, Caroline's mom is here, Melanie Shankle, and she's been with us before. She's a best-selling author and co-host of a very popular podcast, The Big Boo Cast. And Carolyn's book, The Lion and the Bear, a 100-day devotional for facing your giants, really serves as the basis for our conversation today. Find out more about Caroline Shankle and her mom, Melanie, at our website.
5: Welcome to both of you. Good to have you on Focus on the Family.
6: Hello. Thank you for having us.
3: Yeah, we're excited to be here.
5: Now, this is like the fruit not falling far from the tree, right? Mom author, now daughter author.
6: Yes.
5: Did she inspire you? I'm giving you a softball here.
6: Yes, she definitely did inspire me. She did.
5: It's mm-hmm. not that every family has writers. It's a kind of a hard thing to write a book. It's not easy. So did you see that mountain and go, I could do this. If mom can do it, I could do it.
6: You know, honestly, I don't know if that's really, I think it kind of came from, I remember when I was younger, people used to always ask like, oh, are you going to follow in your mom's footsteps? Are you going to do this? And
5: oh, wow.
6: I was like, no, I'm not going to do that. I have a science brain. I'm going to go be a veterinarian or do something else. That was kind of always my mentality. And then God, you know, just kind of worked. And there was just a lot of different things that happened. And all of a sudden I started looking and being like, oh,
5: yeah.
6: Well, I think she was the one who told me. She looked at something I'd written for my roommate for her birthday, and she was like, my condolences, but you're a writer. Like,
5: oh,
6: I
5: wow.
6: hate to say it. Those
5: yeah.
6: were her
5: Forget
6: exact
5: that
6: words.
5: Vet thing.
3: Yeah.
6: and then, yeah, I feel like that was kind of, once someone actually called that out in me and was like, hey,
3: That's
6: you
3: so
6: can
3: cool.
6: do this.

0: That's good.
1: and that's kind of where it came
0: Yeah,
1: from.
0: that's so good. And again, it's quite an achievement to write a book. The Lion and the Bear. This is a true story. The other night, my boys and I, we were talking about who would win in a fight, a lion or a bear. I mean, it's so
1: Oh, there you go.
0: bizarre, and here your title is. How'd you come up with your title?
1: So my title actually came from it started my I started hearing this my sophomore year of high school when I was going through some hard times and bullying, and I was dealing with a lot of struggles. And one time I was sitting at the dining room table with my parents, because we always would debrief and talk about all the things. And my dad started saying when something hard would happen, he'd always look at me and he would say, "The lion and the bear." And basically what it meant was he was talking about the story of David and Goliath and just how God sent David the lion and the bear before he faced his Goliath. And my dad was just like, all these trials and all these struggles you are going through are preparing you for something greater, And I think that's where I looked at it, and it was the perspective of when I was facing hard times of this is my lion and this is my bear to prepare me to fight the giant later
0: Well,
1: on.
0: that's great context for how to attack life.
1: And so
0: Getting to that, so many people think of your high school years or junior high years as perhaps the best years of your life. I'm not sure that I ever met that person, but high school can be, can be buoyant. It's a good time. It can be fun, but there does seem to be a lot of pressure. Something that doesn't seem to change is the attacks of young people on other young people. For boys, it tends to be physical, but paint that picture. And what were you experiencing in high school?
1: I think there was a lot of, with girls being younger, and even now I still see it, there's a lot of different politics and dynamics of how you need to perform or what you need to say or how you should react to a certain situation. And when you're in friend groups that are maybe where it's an unhealthy dynamic and you don't react the way a girl wants you to react, or you don't lean into the drama, or you don't lean in, there becomes almost this thing of people want to try to alienate you. I feel like a lot of what I experienced was I would be in a friend group. There was a girl that maybe we had issues where we didn't get along super well, and the goal was, how can I cut this girl out? That was it was a lot of like, how can I exclude this girl from going to this, or how can I do that? That was some big things that I feel like I experienced. And it was really tough, especially with phones and stuff, because instead of just hearing about it in the hallways or maybe never knowing about it, you usually have your friends' locations. So you're looking on a Friday night and seeing all your friends hang out without you, or you're seeing them post on Instagram that they're all at the movies or at this restaurant and you're not there. And so I think it was a lot of these kind of trying to make you feel isolated and make you feel alone a little bit. And I think it's a lot of trying to appeal to certain emotional dynamics. And with drama, it was just this thing of they were looking for a fight. They'd try to say something and they'd want you to say something mean back, or they'd want you to fight back. And trying to it was always hard trying to combat that with kind of logic and reasoning. Like, I think my dad was always just kind of like, try to take your emotion out of it and look at it factually, and just try to explain it to them logically on how what's going on, what this means. And I think that it was not received well by a lot of girls. I think those dynamics are really hard.
0: You know what's tough hearing that is, and I mean this in kind of a cultural way, the formation of that. I mean, it sets you up to be a herd mentality person. You got to go with the herd. That's really dangerous for culture, dangerous for Christians, where we're training one another to be part of the in crowd.
1: Go with the flow. Don't keep your head down. Please, people, that's kind of the, and it's like, that's dangerous.
0: Yeah, because I think on the bigger issues of Christian ethos, that puts you at a in a weird spot if you're going to say, hey, I'm not going to have sex before I'm married. I'm going to do all I can to prevent that from happening, and then you're ostracized for that. But I mean, in all that context, Melanie, as a parent, what do we do? I mean, it sounds like your husband's done and I'm sure you as well, just a good job. And I'll come back to you in a minute about those inoculations that work and maybe things that don't work. But Melanie, what?
2: I mean, I think the big thing is when you know your child is going through a hard time, or you're starting to see these friend dynamics. I mean, number one, we always paid really close attention to who is she hanging out with, because I think so much at that age, your identity is so wrapped up in who your
0: Oh,
2: friends are and what they're
0: totally.
2: doing. And so, we always tried to keep an eye on who is her group, who she's spending time with, what kind of girls do these seem like. And I think it's what startles you is, because what started off, I was like, these are girls that I've had in our home that we've spent time with. I've curled their hair before the homecoming dance. Like, how did this turn? So, but then I think when you start to see that, I think number one, you have to take an honest look at your child. I think that's one thing as a parent where you're like, what's your role in this? Like, how could you be better? Are there ways that you can manage it better? And then when you start to realize, no, we are taking the high road, we really are trying to handle this, then at that point, I think you have to figure out, and this is where Perry, my husband, and I really had to figure out what was the best way for her personality to handle it. Because I tend to be such a people pleaser. So I kept saying, just kill him with kindness. Just keep taking the high road. It's going to be fine. And that was okay for a while. But at some point, it was like, it's not getting any better. Mm. So I think you have to pay attention to how your child needs to handle something.
0: Yeah, so what did Perry say? I'm interested.
2: So Perry said,
0: lay the hammer down.
1: Yeah, that's basically, I remember it had been like 3 consecutive months of these girls being mean to me, and just there was no end in sight, you know, and I didn't know what to do at this point. I'm like, I'm doing what all the adults are telling me to do. I'm trying to be kind, and I'm trying to just keep my head down and ignore them, and yet girls were finding me in bathrooms and cornering me and bullying me and saying mean stuff to me. I mean, it just was like,
0: it's terrible.
1: It was rough. And I was like, I'm being kind. I'm not saying anything mean to you. I'm not talking about you. I've blocked you on my phone. I don't know what else to do. And finally, I was talking to my dad about it. And he finally just looks at me and he just goes in his super calm way, not actually, but he was like, this means war. And like, for me, that was almost a light bulb that went off, because I realized me trying to keep my head down and just please all these people and avoid confrontation is not true to who I am and who God wired me to be. And I realized it's okay to advocate for yourself, and it's okay to show people that you're not going to tolerate, you know, that you being cornered in the bathroom and called terrible things, you know? And I think there's a respectful way to do it, of course. But I finally just, the next day, I think, I literally went up to one of the girls, you know, when we were in that bathroom, and she came in like she always does because she followed me in there. And I was just like, hey, you can't treat me this way. I don't know what's going on, but this is not okay. And I'm not okay with this. And if you keep doing this, I'm getting the school involved. Like, I'm going to have to get the school involved. And this isn't going to end well for you. I was like, cyberbullying's become technically illegal. And I have records that you, in fact, did that. I'm like, you could get expelled or suspended for this. And you need to know that before this goes any further. You know? And it was just advocating.
0: How was that response?
1: I think she thought I was bluffing.
0: Oh, okay. Oh.
1: And I wasn't. And, you know, and I think that was like kind of, it was a little bit of a, well, I don't know. I mean, maybe. But then I really did. I had to get the school involved, which I think was really hard for me, because it almost, from a pride thing, it almost was like, am I a snitch? Like, did I lose? You know, is this not? But I was like, this is beyond just
0: boundaries
1: kids arguing.
0: Are
1: like, this is a healthy boundary that I need to have. Yeah. And after that, I mean, we really were, like, after that, she really did leave me alone. Like, it finally got to the point to where I was like, okay, now that I advocated for myself and I told her, like, I'm not going to tolerate this, and I will take measures in order to make sure this doesn't happen, I learned, like, it's okay to advocate and be strong and do it in a respectful way, in a way that honors God and not calling anyone names or anything, but you can still do it.
0: Right.
1: And
0: no, I think Jesus did it with the Pharisees.
1: Yeah, yes, absolutely.
3: Well, and who knows how many other people she was bullying.
1: Exactly.
3: So you probably helped shut down some systemic bullying. Mm-hmm. This Focus on the Family broadcast will continue in just a moment.
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0: Caroline, let me ask you another thing we didn't mention in the mm-hmm. open there, this, especially again in that female relationship mm-hmm. context, comparison.
1: Oh.
0: Guys have this too, but for us it's more athletic, I think, you know. Mm-hmm. But speak to that, and you encountered a young lady who was bullying you, and you started looking a little more deeply. What happened with her?
1: I think the thing with comparison too, this is where I first started realizing, or it's where kind of my whole thing with comparison kind of, I started thinking more about it or thinking deeply. For me, it was first in college when I was going into being an animal science major and going into the ag school. And I did not grow up in the ag world necessarily. And everyone I was with did.
0: In Texas.
1: And so in Texas, at Texas A&M, of course.
0: Yes.
1: And so they weren't going into it knowing all of this stuff. And they had all these scholarships and all these different things. And I remember I was talking to my professor and I was like, I don't know what to do. Like, she's doing this and she's doing this. And he just kind of looked at me and he was like, hey, comparison is the thief of joy. And I was like, oh. And it was just a light bulb for me almost of this, like, I've been so busy comparing myself to others, I'm forgetting my own assets and what I have yeah. and the joy that I have and how God created me. And I think it's something that's so common with girls, but it's this, I feel like there's so much comparison in either in looks and in accomplishments. And even I faced it even in sports, like with soccer and stuff. I mean, we were all vying for scholarships. We were all vying for college coaches' attention. If we weren't working as a team, we were trying to just be the best individual we could be. And it usually caused us to lose games because of it, you know? But I remember there was one girl specifically where it was just a lot of, she was a friend, but it was a lot of comments about just maybe the way I would look or something I would do. And it just made me feel a little insecure and I was like, this doesn't feel kind. And then one day we were at her home and her mother did it to her in front of me. And all of a sudden I was just like, this is where this comes from.
0: Yeah,
1: you know,
0: the root.
1: And I think that was something super important. And it also kind of goes back into advocating. And when I was dealing with my other mean girl stuff in high school is, there's a reason they're treating you the way that they are, and there's a reason they've learned that. And that's super important to remember, because we always say, we're not even that good with Jesus. Now imagine
0: that's
1: without.
0: That's a fair
1: you
0: statement.
1: Know? Yeah. And so it's like, you realizing you're dealing with people who are really hurting and really struggling, and you have to have a level of empathy and a level of compassion and care for them while you advocate.
0: That's
1: and
0: really good.
1: That was kind of my eyes open to that when I saw what she was dealing with at home, and I was like, oh, there's a reason she feels the need to do this to me. Mm-hmm. You know, there's something going on in her heart and there's hurt there
0: yeah.
1: that she's passing on to others because she's been having to struggle with it.
0: Yeah.
1: And so I think that was super important to remember.
0: You know, another strangulation, mm-hmm. and I use that word very specifically because it's dramatic.
1: Yes.
0: It's perfectionism and
1: yes.
0: anxiety. And mm-hmm. you write about that in the book
1: Absolutely.
0: As well. These are great topics mm-hmm. for young people.
1: Mm-hmm.
0: That area of perfectionism, I think so many Christians fall into that, like, you know, mm-hmm. we're trying to live up to the standard of Jesus.
1: Mm-hmm.
0: Well,
1: mm-hmm.
0: guess what? He
1: yeah.
0: was perfect.
1: Mm-hmm. Right.
0: We're not going to get there, but we're striving to be better mm-hmm. as we progress through life, to be mm-hmm. the better person, more like Jesus every day.
1: Yes.
0: Some days we'll do well, some days we'll do poorly.
1: Mm-hmm.
0: But speak to that idea of perfectionism, and how did you wrestle that to the ground to
1: yeah.
0: say, okay, I don't have to be perfect?
1: That was something I really struggled with in high school, especially in sports. For me, it definitely came out in soccer the most. Is I remember there were games where, I remember there's one specifically, it was my sophomore year when I was going through all my mean girl stuff, but I had made the varsity team and I was one of the smallest, youngest players on the team, and we were playing our rival, and my coach kind of came up to me and he was like, it's on you tonight. Like, he put a ton of pressure on
0: yeah,
1: me.
0: Yeah, put the whole team
1: and
0: on you.
1: I panicked. Like, I was so scared of messing up that basically I got on the field and I just shut down. Like, I barely played, you know? And people were like, it was so low effort, it was so this. And I'm like, it wasn't low effort, I was just scared. Like, I didn't want to mess up and I was so anxious. And I finally just, I started coming to the conclusion, and it was a quote, and I wish I had it down and knew it immediately, but it was Teddy Roosevelt, and it was the man in the arena.
0: Yeah, that's
1: is
0: a great
1: the quote,
0: quote,
1: which is my favorite, and
0: yeah.
1: I live by it. Like, I have it in my room. But I finally started just realizing I'm not going to be perfect and I'm going to make mistakes. And I would much rather go all out and do the best I can and mess up than be too scared not to do it. Yeah. And I was always worried about people judging me or people making fun of me. And it just was that, you know, it says in the quote, like, those cold, timid souls that will never know victory nor defeat. And it's like, I would so much rather try than not know either, you right. know? And who are they to sit back and judge me for doing, giving it my all and being yeah. the best I can be?
0: That's so good. Melanie, you ring the bell for the parents here because you're saying, be careful not to reinforce these things. And yeah. you gave a couple of examples where you might say, well, you play better than that mm-hmm. guy. I wonder why you're not first string.
2: Yeah.
0: Mm-hmm. I mean, that is a great thing, particularly for dads to think about. And mm-hmm. then you had an example with daughters. Well, you're prettier than her. Why would they say that about you?
2: Yeah.
0: I mean, even those little subtle things that we can mm-hmm. say that reinforce comparison
1: yes.
0: and
1: yep.
0: anxiety. How do we mind our own tongue as parents mm-hmm. in this environment?
2: Yeah. I mean, I think you have to really encourage your child. I mean, one of the things we learned in one of the conversations we had after one of those soccer games where we had watched her and we were like, what's going on? And she kind of, you know, through talking to her, she was like, but I'm afraid I'm going to mess up. And what we said to her is, like, we would rather you fail spectacularly. Like, mm-hmm. we would rather you go out in a blaze of glory and screw up than to play so timid that you're not being true to yourself. And I think that's mm-hmm. true with life. And these kids, this generation, my friends and I that are raising kids the same age, marvel because we're like, where did this come from? All this pressure to get it right the first time and everything has to be. We didn't seem to have that. And I don't know if it's a social media thing, if it's just mm-hmm. because there is so much comparison where you can see people your age and what they're doing all the time. And but it's like, we've got to let our kids know, hey, you need to try and you're not going to get it right. I didn't get it right the first time. You're not going to get it right the first time. And that's okay. Like,
0: I agree. I think the challenge for some parents watching and listening would be that, you know, where's that bottom?
2: Yeah. Mm-hmm.
0: To
2: yeah.
0: be fair. Mm-hmm. And mm-hmm. you think, you know, this is true. You don't have to be perfect. Mm-hmm. We just need, your heart needs to be in the right yep. place and keep trying. Mm-hmm. But there are going to be some parents that their kids are falling below that line.
2: For sure.
0: And you're going, can you try a little bit?
2: Yeah.
0: I mean, I didn't mean to go that far yeah. down. Speak to that when you were beginning to get anxious as parents because yeah. they're falling below a performance that is healthy.
2: That's, and I think that is the line, is you, that's where you have to know your child and know, yeah. I know you can do better than this. I know that you have more in this. Because what we always said with her is, we never expect you to be perfect. We do expect your best effort. Mm-hmm. Like, it doesn't have to be 100% perfection, or you don't have to achieve everything, but we need to see you working to the best of your ability yeah. and what that is, and kind of keeping an eye on where you know your kids can be better. And I think there are times as a parent, I think that we want to just be cheerleaders all the time and just be like, you're amazing, you're the best, you're great. But then there's times to be a coach and to be really honest and say, here are some ways that I see you failing and not thriving, and here are some ways you need to do better. Whether that's, I don't like this group of friends that you're hanging out with, I don't like your study habits and the way you're letting your grades fall. It's okay to have those honest conversations.
0: Yeah, and I think too, Jean did this really well, my wife. You know, she in elementary school noticed Trent was kind of hanging with the rough crowd in mm-hmm. the playground, the rock throwers.
2: Yeah, that's right, those rock throwers.
0: And she was like, and she happened to be volunteering in the playground. Mm-hmm. So she was observing this. So she asked a couple of other parents if they'd like to do Bible study together
2: yeah.
0: with the kids. And, you know, to her credit, really, those kids are now 25, mm-hmm. but they've grown up together. They're in each other's weddings now. Mm-hmm. You know, they're best of friends, that little Bible study group that yeah. came out of the rock throwing behavior yeah. on the playground. Yes. But it's just being aware, and mm-hmm. how do we create, it could be that subtle. Mm-hmm. It's more difficult as, you know, children get into their teens to try to control that environment.
2: It is.
0: Caroline, let me end with you. You've heard the do's and don'ts, but let me ask you, as the recipient mm-hmm. of Melanie's parenting
1: yes.
0: and your dad's,
1: yes.
0: what are the do's and don'ts there? Things that work mm-hmm. for young people, things that may not work, if I can give you that yeah. quick rap sheet.
1: I think the first thing, and this is one I always say that was so great for me in high school, was just the way I felt so unconditionally loved. Like, and that was, it was very important. And at the time, I don't know if I mean, in high school, you're not necessarily thinking about all this and being so appreciative, because sometimes you don't know what you have. But knowing that after a hard day, I could come home and I knew for a fact that there would be a home-cooked meal for me. I knew for a fact that if I stained my favorite pants, that she'd be able to get that out. You know, that, like, there's just little things where it's like, there was such a confidence in knowing, like, my parents were going to be there and they were going to be caring for me. And I think that's so important. And some encouragement I would also say to parents is, there were times where at high school I always had to have like this mask on and I had to pretend like everything's okay. And the moment I got home, I knew I was safe and that mask kind of came off a little bit, you know, and I was just a little bit, I was a moody teenager. And I think so often that's the side parents see because their kids feel safer with them than they do at school, maybe, if that makes, is this making sense to you all of that? Yeah. But I think there's a level of encouragement of know that what you're doing is working and don't be discouraged if that happens, because now in college, I come back and I'm so grateful for everything my parents did. And I think too, also, just the way that y'all, I'm losing my train
0: now
1: of
0: you
1: thought.
0: Now you sound that Texas A&M girl.
1: I know, I'm like, the A&M is coming. All y'all, let me tell y'all. And I think too, the way you always knew when to critique and when to parent and when to also build up and encourage. Because I've seen so much with my friends where their parents will just nag and nag and nag and tell them to do this and tell them to do that. And it's out of love, but there's also needs to be a balance of being a cheerleader and building up and knowing that your parents want what's best for you. And so I think like the fact that y'all were able to do that for me, and I always knew, okay, they're telling me this, but I know that they love and care about me still. Yeah. This is just something I need to work on.
0: It's almost that old adage, you have to fill that cup up so that when we as parents extract a little bit in terms of performance, that you're taking out of your abundance of knowing you're loved, et cetera.
1: Absolutely.
0: That's a good reminder for parents particularly. Mm-hmm. Make sure your children know that they're loved.
2: Yes. You've got to build the relationship, because to me, if you just focus on the rules without the relationship, I think it can create this resistance, you know, but I think when they know, like, hey, I'm telling you no because I genuinely love you and care for you, and this is not a good decision, you know, it just, it comes, they may still not like the no, but it comes with a little more understanding of that you really do have their best interest at heart.
0: Well, so very good. If you're that parent going, wow, I need to apply this, get in touch with us. We'll make it easy. I mean, this is great content. Not only that, I think you could see the benefits of what Perry and Melanie have done, and Carolyn, you show it so well. I'm proud of you, really.
1: Thank
0: as a 22 year old.
1: Yes, sir.
0: Not to throw your age out there for the whole world.
1: How dare
0: but,
1: you know, it's fine.
0: No, but you know, you just, you would be every parent's dream in terms of how you're handling yourself. And
1: thank
0: well
1: you.
0: Done. Way to absorb all that and to learn from it. To write a book, The Lion and the Bear, A 100-Day Guide for Facing Your Giants. Why don't you just get in touch with us here at Focus on the Family Canada. And when you do, purchase The Lion and the Bear from Focus Canada. All the proceeds go right back into helping families across Canada.
3: Yeah, this is a great devotional book. And as you said, Jim, it's not just for kids. My wife, Dina, and I had three daughters. 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
1: Have you ever thought about how much of your life might be controlled by fear? Fear of being fired. Fear of losing a loved one. Fear of not being accepted. Today on Turning Point, Dr. David Jeremiah shares some insights on fear, written by a man who knew a thing or two about overcoming it. With a look at Psalm 34, here's David to introduce his message, How Do I Face My Fears?
2: Do you know that every human being on the planet shares one common predicament? We do not know the future. Fear is based on not knowing what might or will happen. Fear of the unknown. Living with God who knows everything is the first step toward living without fear. So we're going to learn how to rely on God during these two broadcasts as we study this incredible psalm. We're going to talk about how to face our fears. In this lesson, we have to learn appropriate resources and discover they come from God. He will help us overcome our fears. During this month, we're making available a very special resource to help you and to bless you and to nourish your soul. That's right, to nourish your soul. This book is based on the Psalms, and it's called Five Psalms for a Flourishing Life, 236 pages hardback. How to help you practice abiding in the Lord, how to discover a deeper source of hope during difficult seasons. This book will be something you will cherish and share with others, and it's presented in such a beautiful way. You'll be proud to have it on the coffee table in your home. It will spark questions and open up conversations that will be helpful to you and others. So please be sure to ask for your copy of Five Psalms for a Flourishing Life when you send your gift to Turning Point during the month of May. Well, we're going to talk today about fear. Everybody has some fear in their life. What do we do about it? Where do we go for answers? Here's part one of How Do I Face My Fears?
3: I was interested to discover that Franklin Delano Roosevelt, who was born as an aristocrat to wealthy and influential parents, was brought up to believe that even though he was privileged, he should always take the responsibility of shouldering the help of the less fortunate. Some of you know the story of Roosevelt's life. He was very shy as a teenager, but when he was enrolled at Harvard University, there he contributed to campus life by his involvement in sports and the school newspaper. He was a distinguished public servant, having served as a state senator and an assistant secretary to the Navy, when in his life something happened that would strike terror and fear into the heart of any person. It was back before the polio vaccinations were so wonderfully protective of us in that disease. And during the days that followed in Roosevelt's life, he found himself sometimes at the very edge of despair and discouragement. But he was a very determined person, and he overcame the fear of the paralysis in his life. He learned how to use his hands and learned how to walk with braces. And just as he had overcome the fear of permanent disability, another fear entered his life. In his life story, there is a chapter about his working through an incredible phobia that because he was very immobile, he would be somehow caught in a building that was on fire and would not be able to get out. And almost every day of his life, he was plagued with this fear that something would happen and he would be trapped in a building and unable to get free from the ravages of the fire. Again, he wrestled with this day after day, and no one really gave much hope that he would accomplish much in his life. But 11 years after he was stricken and paralyzed with polio, Franklin Delano Roosevelt, man of fear, was sworn in as the 32nd President of the United States of America. The inaugural address that he gave upon his ascendancy to the presidency of our country was rather long, but only one phrase really has survived that we remember. It's in all of the great quote books, and you've probably said it yourself at least once in your lifetime, maybe not even knowing who originated the phrase. But it was Franklin Delano Roosevelt who first said in his inaugural address, "The only thing we have to fear is fear itself." He was a man who, in his physical realm, had conquered the ravages of fear. Today, you and I live in a very fearful world. What are you afraid of? Well, some of you have the job jitters. You're not sure if the pink slip isn't in next week's mail. You're not really sure what the constant tension of your workplace is going to produce, but it's produced in you already a sense of fear and just foreboding when you get up in the morning about going to work. Some of you have business deals which are in the working, and you are afraid because if this one doesn't come through, it may be all over for your business career. Others of you have sons or daughters on drugs, or maybe you just found out they were sexually active, and that's quite a surprise that you weren't quite ready for. Some of you worry about losing the important accounts that could devastate your business career. I could go on and list fear after fear, and I'm sure that already I've touched on some that you may experience. A good friend of mine who is a songwriter and has written a lot of contemporary verse is a man by the name of Don Wurtson. He and I were classmates in seminary. In his little devotional book on the Psalms, he makes this statement right here at Psalm 34. He says, "The elusive monster of fear lurks in the shadows, waiting to claw my soul to shreds. As one prone to melancholia, I see its ugly face often when I'm struggling with the emotional stress of a difficult relationship, when I'm afraid failure is just around the corner, when success seems too hard to handle, and on days when free-floating anxiety is getting the best of me." Now think about that last phrase for a moment. Free-floating anxiety. Have you ever had the foreboding feeling that something is wrong and you feel afraid but you don't know why? Well, he's identified it. Free-floating anxiety just sort of descends on you on occasion, and it makes you afraid. Well, I want to tell you there's some good news from the scripture today. The psalm to which we have turned our attention is a psalm for people who struggle with fear. In fact, if you have your Bibles open to Psalm 34, you will notice that in the second verse, the psalmist makes a wonderful promise. If we will study this carefully, he tells us that there is something in this psalm that will help us. He says, "The humble shall hear of it and be glad." In other words, if we study this psalm carefully and we understand what is the truth of it, we can walk away from the experience renewed in our spirit and in our heart. Now, before I teach this psalm, I need to give you a little bit of the background. The psalms, like no other portion of the Word of God, often have what they call ascriptions. Those are little phrases that are written above the psalm that give it some historical background. And I want you to look down in your Bibles, and right underneath where it says Psalm 34, there's a little descriptive phrase. In the New King James Version of the scripture from which I am reading, it says this: "A psalm of David when he pretended madness before Abimelech, who drove him away and he departed." If you wanted the historical background of Psalm 34, you would have to go back and read 1 Samuel 21 and 22. But since we don't have time to do that, let me tell you what you would find if you went back there. David was a fugitive. Among many other occupations, he was the first fugitive. Long before there was a fugitive on television, there was David the fugitive. And he was a fugitive because he had been successful. He had gone against a 9-foot-6-inch giant, and in his own strength, powered by the Lord, he had taken out the giant and become overnight Israel's hero. When David came back from that battle, the women in Israel began to sing a song, and the lyrics of the song went like this: "Saul has slain his thousands, and David his 10,000s. And the song went right to the top of the charts throughout all of Israel. Everywhere you went, people were singing that song. Well, David liked the song, but Saul wasn't into it that much because Saul already had the green sickness. He was a very jealous man. In fact, if you remember the story of David, it was through his jealous anger that David was introduced to the kingdom in the first place, because he was brought there to play on his harp and to sing in order to soothe the angry spirit of this wicked man. When Saul became enraged in his jealousy against David, he began to hunt him like you would hunt an animal. On one occasion, he amassed an army of 30,000 men just to go and find one fugitive. And he hunted David down in the wilderness and in the caves. So discouraged was David in his running from Saul that on one occasion he decided, if there's going to be any relief for me, I'm going to have to get creative. And in his moment of creativity, he decided that the one place that Saul would never look for him is if he went across the border into Philistia, the land of the enemies of Israel. But you see, David was tired and he was frustrated and he was filled with fatigue and he wasn't thinking very well. And he had forgotten that when he had killed Goliath, he had taken as a souvenir from Goliath's armor, Goliath's sword, and he had strapped it on his belt. It was a huge thing that almost hit the ground on David. But nonetheless, it was his souvenir of great victory. And off David went to the land of the Philistines, over the border into a little city called Gath. And if you know your Bible history, you know that Gath in Philistia was the place where Goliath was born, and he grew up in the city. So here comes David on the run, trying to get rid of the anxiety of being a fugitive, marching through the front doors of Gath with Goliath's sword strapped on his belt. And he wasn't there 5 minutes before everybody in the city knew who he was. They took him to the king. Oh, by the way, in the inscription it says King Abimelech. And the king's name was Achish, and some of those people who have tried to find fault with the Bible say, here's a contradiction. But when they say that, they just tell you they haven't done their homework, because Abimelech is a word like Pharaoh. All of the kings were called Abimelechs, and Achish was his given name. He was Achish, the Abimelech of Philistia. And David was taken to Achish, and he stood before Achish. He didn't know what to do. He was a dead man. He knew it. Here was the guy who had killed the hero of the Philistines. So you know what he did? David feigned madness. He acted crazy. It says in the scripture, he drooled in his beard and he scrabbled on the door. It was the first plea of insanity in the Bible. You know, it's been going on ever since, but that's what he did. He pled insanity, and he was so crazy that Achish said, hey, I don't need him. Get him out of here. I got enough crazy people. I don't need another one. And so the scripture says David was banished from the presence of Achish, and he went down into the wilderness, and he holed up in a cave called the Cave of Adullam. And while he was in that cave, scared to death, afraid of his own shadow, David wrote the words of Psalm 34. I'll tell you what, if somebody's going to tell me how to get over fear, I would at least hope they've experienced it once or twice in their life. And I want to tell you that what David is writing in this psalm, he has some background that gives credibility to his words. It was a time of intense loneliness and fear for David. He had been anointed king, but had never known one day of being king. He'd been abandoned by his own people as well as by his enemies. Here he was hiding in a cave, frustrated, discouraged, scared to death. And out of that experience, he produced these words. Now, I wish I had time to teach every verse in Psalm 34, but I don't. And since I don't, I want to grab hold of the truth that has to do with fear and see if we can't get some help for our own lives. I don't know what cave you're holed up in, but sooner or later we all get to the cave, don't we? We get there discouraged and frustrated and wondering what's next and kind of afraid to think very far into the future. We reflect upon what's happened in the past week and we really don't want to write it down because it's too painful. So David wants to encourage us, and what he tells us first of all in the beginning of this psalm, number one, is when you find yourself in the cave of fear and discouragement, when that free-floating anxiety descends upon your life, the first thing you need to do is to acknowledge the reliability of your God. Verses 1 through 3 could catch you off guard if you don't understand what David's doing. These are words that would find themselves in a song of great praise and exultation. Read them with me from your Bible or from the New Living Paraphrase. David writes, "I will bless the Lord at all times. His praise shall continually be in my mouth. My soul shall make its boast in the Lord. The humble shall hear of it and be glad. Oh, magnify the Lord with me and let us exalt his name together." Those are the words David wrote in the cave of fear and discouragement. And he wants us to understand that when we face the fears of our lives as Christian people, as believers in God, we must start with the realization that the God who is in charge of our lives is reliable, and that he is worthy of our praise in every situation, and that nothing that is happening to us has caught him by surprise. He is the Lord who is in charge. I've shared with you a couple of times the little word of the granddaughter of one of my good friends who said that the one word that is not in God's vocabulary is the word oops. And I never will forget that, because that really speaks reams to me. It reminds us that what goes on in our lives and the things that are happening to us that cause our fear are things which have been filtered through the hands of a God that we trust and that we love. And David says he began to deal with his fear by bringing before God his praise and adoration. Isaiah 61:3 speaks of this kind of exchange when it talks about exchanging the garment of joy for the spirit of heaviness. What David is saying is that when you begin to be fearful, if you are a believer in God, you should immediately turn your attention away from your fear, even if you have to force yourself to do it, and begin to look into the face of Almighty God and express your love and appreciation and your praise and your exaltation of the one who is in charge. Three times he says it in three different phrases. He says, "I will praise the Lord no matter what happens. I will constantly speak of his glories and grace. I will boast of his kindness to me." What we're prone to do when we get afraid, I know it well, is to go cover ourselves up, put the blanket over our head, and then in a fetal position, nurse our fears. Have you ever done that? Talk to yourself about how bad it is. Reflect on the awful options that are before you. Try to remember everybody else who had what you have who died. You know what I'm talking about? And oh, how the adversary of our souls loves to get us in that kind of a pity party where we get our attention focused on ourselves and off the resource of our God. You say, "Well, what good is going to happen to me if I begin to praise and worship God?" I'll tell you what will happen. It will make God big in your heart and in your mind, and all of a sudden the problem you have will get into perspective. Satan wants the problem to become everything. God wants himself to be everything and the problem in perspective to the Creator. When I pray and worship God, sometimes even with tears coming down my face because there's a hurt I can't deal with, it is a wonderful thing to see the transformation that takes place within my spirit. As I worship and praise God, my problem doesn't go away, but all of a sudden I see it in perspective to the one who is in charge of everything, last I heard, in perspective to Almighty God. I want to take just a moment and think with you about that last little phrase that David wrote. He said, "I will boast of his kindness to me." And I wrote down in my journal this week that it's interesting what we boast about. When you were at the last dinner party with your friends, what was it that occupied the attention of the group, and what did you talk about, and what did you boast about? Someone has written that if you boast in your conversation about the great things you have done, then you are simply reflecting your own insecurity. Only by putting the spotlight on the Lord and focusing on Him do you really understand what it's like. And you know, I would like to start a new club, Boasting in the Lord Club. When we get together, just brag on Jesus. You know, so many good things are happening in our lives as individuals and in this church as a congregation. When we get together as God's people, we ought to boast on the Lord. We ought to brag on God. Instead of trying to lift ourselves up, or worse, put somebody else down. David says one of the great therapies for fear and discouragement is to have yay God parties every time you get an opportunity. The next thing that he talks about in this psalm is very difficult for some of us. I think most of us, because we're spiritually intelligent, know the importance of acknowledging the reliability of God. We know that. That's in the scripture, and we don't have a hard time dealing with that. We may not always be obedient to it, but we know it's there. But the second thing David points out in the beginning of this psalm is that when you have to deal with the fear in your life, number two, you have to admit the reality of it. You have to admit the reality of your fear. Read verses 4 and 5 with me. I sought the Lord, and He heard me and delivered me from all my fears. They looked to Him and were radiant, and their faces were not ashamed. Now, please watch your Bibles carefully, and let me tell you what is going on in these verses, because it isn't clear just reading it from the English version. The original language actually says, so their faces shall never be ashamed. And what the psalmist is doing in his poetic style is personifying his fears. And this is what the verse really says. He delivered me from all my fears. In looking to Him, my fears were enlightened, and their faces will never be ashamed. Or literally, I will never put a veil over the face of my fears. I will never try to hide them. What the psalmist is saying is that part of the process of dealing with fear is the willingness to acknowledge and admit that it's there. I don't like to acknowledge my weaknesses. I mean, I really struggle with that. I don't like to acknowledge them to Donna, not to my children. And I even don't, you know, it's kind of stupid when you get right down to it. I don't even like to tell God. And then I think, good night, Jeremiah. He knows everything. You know, He knows already, but I know that, and I understand that up here, but I just have a hard time saying, God, I'm afraid, or God, I'm weak. In our fantasies, and you watch this, in our fantasies, we are always the ones who do the right thing. We are always the one who walks into a fearful situation, and we're the strong ones. Isn't that the way you fantasize? Here's a whole group, everybody's coming unglued, and here you come. Boy, I'm telling you, Mr. Rock. And you walk in, and you've got it all together, and you give a little speech, and in a few minutes, everybody's calmed down, and the whole thing's in control, and you did it again, right? But it very seldom is that way. And while it might be true in our fantasies, it's not true in reality. And the bottom line, friends, is that all of us have moments where we are very much afraid. Strange things produce fear in us, but the fear is real. And the psalmist says we ought to acknowledge our fear before God. Now, let me tell you why I think that's important. I believe it's important because only the fearful and the weak and the helpless ever get the power of God in their lives.
2: You know, the Bible says that when we are weak, then He is strong. And all of us who serve Him have found that to be true in more than one situation. During sickness, when you can barely figure out how you're going to do what God has called you to do, you step forward and do it and discover that God is there, empowering you to do what you cannot do in your own strength. It is true that the things that we feel are debilitating to us often provide the platform for God to work in our lives. Certainly that is true with the subject of fear. We'll have part two of that tomorrow. I hope you'll join us then. And let me remind you that Turning Point is going to Alaska in July. That's not very far from now. That's pretty close. In July, we'll be cruising the Inside Passage, visiting Icy Strait Point, Hubbard Glacier, Juneau, Ketchikan, and Victoria, and seeing the beautiful sights of Alaska. 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

0: Safe and fun for the whole family here on Shine FM. Happy Tuesday. How's your week going so far? Hopefully it has been amazing. I mean, again, Tuesday's that day that I really feel as though if you really get a lot of work done on Tuesday, your Friday feels so much more free. So hopefully you were able to seize the day. 2 Chronicles 16:9a from an NRSV is our verse for today. It says, "For the eyes of the Lord range throughout the entire earth to strengthen those whose heart is true to Him."
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0: parents, we're always trying to teach our kids new things and how to navigate this world. And so I found it interesting in recent conversations that maybe even us as adults don't even have it all together when it comes to picking good friends. I mean, it feels like it should be a fairly easy task, right? And sometimes it is definitely not. Because sometimes people appear to be a certain way and yet they aren't that way. Reminds me of something someone said to me: when it comes to someone showing themselves to you, then you best believe them. But how, as adults, when life is busy, do we build relationships that last? How do we pick the friends that are going to be there to support you through and through? Would love to know what some of the things you look for in good friendships and the areas that you focus on to build that lasting relationship. Feel free to text in, let me know, say, Holly, this is something that makes a great friendship and a great friendship to last.
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11: 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If Jesus is not raised, he is a liar. 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

0: on my mind.
1: We're talking building good relationships. We're talking picking the right friends, even as adults. This is an ongoing, I would say, adventure. So feel free to text in. Let me know. Say, Holly, I think this is really key. And already several of you, Jennifer, Nancy, Lise, they say trust and loyalty are key. And this is absolutely, absolutely true. And when you have a good friendship, if you can trust them, if there's loyalty there, they will go the distance. Those are the kind of friendships that we want to nurture. Other things to do or think about when you are looking for new friends is that faith-centered connection is really key. You know, it could be an opportunity to pray with somebody on a more regular basis or go to Bible studies. These are things to help build lasting relationships. Got one here. This is from Paula. She says, forgiveness is also important and giving them grace, just like we should be giving ourselves grace. So some wise words there. What else would you add to that? Share joy and fellowship. So enjoying spending time together, lots of great laughs. All of these can build great relationships.
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0: hard to believe our college-aged kids are out of school, maybe looking for their summer jobs to bridge to the next year. And we're gearing up for some of our kids going into post-secondary, and they've got exams coming up, or you're just gearing up for the summer for yet another year. What are some of those things that we can pray over our children, no matter the stage or phase of life they are in? Well, we can pray that they know God's voice, that they are obedient in responding to what He has placed on their heart, and then to that they have a listening heart and a sensitivity to the Spirit, and also discernment in this day and age where there is AI content everywhere, where there are friendships that might be fake friendships. Discernment plays such a key role. So a few things to pray over our children as they go to bed tonight.
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0: you love a good walk, a wonderful stroll? I mean, we've got some really great trails here to enjoy that. I'm going to put another tally on why we should be walking, especially if you just had surgery. Now, of course, this entirely depends on your base health, the surgery you had, so do talk to a doctor. But they're taking a look at how walking impacts your road to recovery after surgery, and they're starting to see some very positive things. People are healing more quickly when they're walking. So why? I don't know. But again, talk to a professional as to your recovery plan. But keep in mind, if they do say go for a walk, there is now far more science backing the importance of this in our day-to-day.
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0: Okay, we were talking about walking, and I stumbled upon a story. I don't usually talk about the Pope, but this one made me chuckle because there are images of him now circulating on the internet, and he is wearing a proper walking shoe. That's right. Actually, I think it's the same shoes that my daughters wear for dance. It's the white Nikes with the black swoosh on it. So this is what he's wearing. I don't know. For some reason, I just thought that popes would wear, I don't know, sandals or Italian leather shoes. As to why, I have no idea. I never really thought about what the Pope would wear on his feet, but to see him strolling around in some comfy kicks, I mean, it just made him feel that much more human, that much more relatable. Because let's face it, he is a human, and he just wanted a comfy shoe while he was going for a walk.
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3: In our minds, we don't want them to face lions and bears, right? Because it's hard to watch them. You know, right? We just want it to be so easy. But when we look at our own lives, we're like, wasn't it our lions and bears that built our faith and trust in God? And so why are they going to be any different?
4: Well, coming of age in today's world brings a whole new set of challenges. And today on Focus on the Family with Jim Daly, you'll hear one young adult's perspective on the pressures facing teens and young adults and how to trust God for your future. Thanks for joining us. I'm John Fuller.
5: Well, along with that one perspective is her mother, who's been on the broadcast before. So I'm looking forward to this dynamic. We've done this a couple of times now, and it's great to see the 20-somethings rising and coming in and doing the interviews with us. Mm-hmm. This is great. But so often for young people, I mean, bullying is a hot button issue for so many parents, and it's really distressing for all of us if your kids are in that position. Thankfully for Jean and I, Trent and Troy really didn't face anything like that. Mm-hmm. We were grateful for the school they were in, for the education they received, and for the environment they had. It was pretty powerful. Yeah. But according to national surveys, bullying affects about 20% of kids ages 12 to 18. 20%, that's a big number. Yeah. And then, in addition to that, cyberbullying is experienced by almost 60% of children. And that's, you know, out of control, I would say. And that's not the only pressure that our young people are facing. Almost 40% of young people report always feeling uncertain about the future, anxious about important decisions, and afraid to fail. That's all Barna research, and that's amazing. Let's think of 1 Peter 5:7, which instructs us to cast our cares upon the Lord, for he cares for you. Isn't that awesome? And what a great reminder for all of us. So I'm looking forward to this discussion.
4: Yeah, and Caroline Schenkel is a new author and a recent grad of Texas A&M, where she's doing her master's. She's just 22, and we're so glad to have her here as she shares from her own perspective and experiences. And Jim, as you indicated, Caroline's mom is here, Melanie Schenkel, and she's been with us before. She's a best-selling author and co-host of a very popular podcast, The Big Boo Cast. And Carolyn's book, The Lion and the Bear, a 100-day devotional for facing your giants, really serves as the basis for our conversation today. Find out more about Caroline Schenkel and her mom, Melanie, at our website.
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6: 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Thank you for having us.
3: 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We're excited to be here.
5: Now, this is like the fruit not falling far from the tree, right? Mom, author, now

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2: Get that vet thing.
3: Yeah. And then, yeah, I feel like that was kind of once someone actually called that out in me and was like, hey,
4: that's
3: you
4: so
3: can
4: cool.
3: do this.
4: That's
3: and
4: good.
3: That's kind of where it came from.
4: Yeah, that's so good. And again, it's quite an achievement to write a book. The Lion and the Bear. This
3: yes.
4: is a true story. The other night, my boys and I, we were talking about who would win in a fight, a lion or a bear.
3: Mm-hmm.
4: I mean, it's so bizarre. And here your title is.
3: Yes.
4: How'd you come up with your title?
3: So my title actually came from... I started hearing this my sophomore year of high school when I was going through some hard times and bullying, and I was dealing with a lot of struggles. And one time I was sitting at the dining room table with my parents because, you know, we always would debrief and talk about all the things. And my dad started saying when something hard would happen, he'd always look at me and he would say the lion and the bear. And basically what it meant was he was talking about the story of David and Goliath and just how God sent David the lion and the bear before he faced his Goliath. Mm-hmm. And my dad was just like, all these trials and all these struggles you are going through are preparing you for something greater, you know? Mm-hmm. And I think that's where I looked at it. And it was the perspective of when I was facing hard times of this is my lion and this is my bear to prepare me to fight the giant later on.
4: Well, that's great context.
3: Yes.
4: For how to attack
3: yes.
4: life.
3: And so
4: getting to that, so many people think of your high school years or junior high years as perhaps the best years of your life. I'm not sure that I ever met that person, but high school can be, you know, can be buoyant. It's a
3: yes.
4: good time.
3: Yes.
4: It can be fun, but there does seem to be a lot of pressure. Something that doesn't seem to change is the attacks of young people on other young people. You know, for boys, it tends to be physical, you know, but paint that picture. And what were you experiencing in high school?
3: I think there was a lot of, with girls being younger, and even now I still see it, there's a lot of different politics and dynamics of how you need to perform or what you need to say or how you should react to a certain situation. And when you're in friend groups that are maybe where it's an unhealthy dynamic and you don't react the way a girl wants you to react, or you don't lean into the drama, or you don't lean in, there becomes almost this thing of people want to try to alienate you. I feel like a lot of what I experienced was I would be in a friend group. There was a girl that maybe we had issues where we didn't get along super well. And the goal was, how can I cut this girl out? You know, that was, it was a lot of like, how can I exclude this girl from going to this? Or how can I do that? That was some big things that I feel like I experienced. And it was really tough, especially with phones and stuff, because instead of just hearing about it in the hallways or maybe never knowing about it, you usually have your friends' locations. So you're looking on a Friday night and seeing all your friends hang out without you, or you're seeing them post on Instagram that they're all at the movies or at this restaurant and you're not there. And so I think it was a lot of these kind of trying to make you feel isolated and make you feel alone a little bit. And I think it's a lot of trying to appeal to certain emotional dynamics. And with drama, it was just this thing of they were looking for a fight. You know, they'd try to say something and they'd want you to say something mean back, or they'd want you to fight back. And it was always hard trying to combat that with kind of logic and reasoning. Like, I think my dad was always just kind of like, try to take your emotion out of it and look at it factually, and just try to explain it to them logically on how, what's going on, what this means. And I think that it was not received well by a lot of girls. I think those dynamics are really hard.
4: You know what's tough hearing that is, and I mean this in kind of a cultural way, the formation of that. I mean, it sets you up to be a herd mentality person.
3: Yes.
4: You got to go with the herd. That's really dangerous for culture, dangerous for Christians.
3: Absolutely.
4: Where we're training one another to be part of the in crowd.
3: And go with the flow.
4: Yeah.
3: Don't keep your head down. Please people, that's kind of that, and it's like, that's dangerous.
4: Yeah, because I think on the bigger issues of Christian ethos, that puts you at in a weird spot if you're going to say, hey, you know, I'm not going to have sex before I'm married. I'm going to do all I can to prevent that from happening, and then you're ostracized for that.
3: Right.
4: But, I mean, in all that context, Melanie, as a parent, what do we do?
3: Yeah,
4: I mean, it sounds like your husband's done, and I'm sure you as well, just a good job. And I'll come back to you in a minute about those inoculations that work and maybe things that don't work. But Melanie?
5: I mean, I think the big thing is when you know your child is going through a hard time, or you're starting to see these friend dynamics. I mean, number one, we always paid really close attention to who is she hanging out with? Because I think so much at that age, your identity is so wrapped up in who your friends are and what they're doing. And so, you know, we always tried to keep an eye on who, you know, who is her group, who she's spending time with.

0: what kind of girls do these seem like? And I think it's what startles you is because what started off, I was like, these are girls that I've had in our home that we've spent time with. I've curled their hair before the homecoming dance. Like, how did this turn? So, but then I think when you start to see that, I think number one, you have to take an honest look at your child. I think that's one thing as a parent where you're like, what's your role in this? Like, how could you be better? Are there ways that you can manage it better? And then when you start to realize, no, we are taking the high road, we really are trying to handle this, then at that point, I think you have to figure out, and this is where Perry, my husband, and I really had to figure out what was the best way for her personality to handle it. Because I tend to be such a people pleaser. So I kept saying, just kill him with kindness. Just keep taking the high road. It's going to be fine. And that was okay for a while. But at some point, it was like, it's not getting any better. Mm. So I think you have to pay attention to how your child needs to handle something.
1: Yeah, so what did Perry say? I'm interested.
0: So Perry said,
1: lay the hammer down.
2: Yeah, that's basically, I remember it had been like 3 consecutive months of these girls being mean to me, and just there was no end in sight, you know, and I didn't know what to do at this point. I'm like, I'm doing what all the adults are telling me to do. I'm trying to be kind, and I'm trying to just keep my head down and ignore them, and yet girls were finding me in bathrooms and cornering me and bullying me and saying mean stuff to me. I mean, it just was like,
3: and
2: I was
3: terrible.
2: Like, it was rough. And I was like, I'm being kind. I'm not saying anything mean to you. I'm not talking about you. I've blocked you on my phone. I don't know what else to do. And finally, I was talking to my dad about it. And he finally just looks at me and he just goes in his super calm way, not actually, but he was like, this means war. And like, for me, that was almost a light bulb that went off, because I realized me trying to keep my head down and just please all these people and avoid confrontation is not true to who I am and who God wired me to be. And I realized it's okay to advocate for yourself, and it's okay to show people that you're not going to tolerate, you know, that you being cornered in the bathroom and called terrible things, you know? And I think there's a respectful way to do it, of course. But I finally just, the next day, I think, I literally went up to one of the girls, you know, when we were in that bathroom, and she came in like she always does because she followed me in there. And I was just like, hey, you can't treat me this way. I don't know what's going on, but this is not okay. And I'm not okay with this. And if you keep doing this, I'm getting the school involved. Like, I'm going to have to get the school involved. And this isn't going to end well for you. I was like, cyberbullying's become technically illegal. And I have records that you, in fact, did that. I'm like, you could get expelled or suspended for this. And you need to know that before this goes any further. You know? And it was just advocating.
1: How was that response?
2: I think she thought I was bluffing.
1: Oh, okay.
2: And I wasn't. And, you know, and I think that was like kind of, it was a little bit of a, well, I don't know. I mean, maybe. But then I really did. I had to get the school involved, which I think was really hard for me, because it almost, from a pride thing, it almost was like, am I a snitch? Like, did I lose, you know? Is this not? But I was like, this is beyond just
1: boundaries
2: kids arguing.
1: Are
2: like, this is a healthy boundary that I need to have. Yeah. And after that, I mean, we really were, like, after that she really did leave me alone. Like, it finally got to the point to where I was like, okay, now that I advocated for myself and I told her, like, I'm not going to tolerate this, and I will take measures in order to make sure this doesn't happen, I learned, like, it's okay to advocate and be strong and do it in a respectful way, in a way that honors God and not calling anyone names or anything, but you can still do it.
1: Right.
2: And
1: no, I think Jesus did it with the Pharisees.
2: Yeah, yes, absolutely.
4: Well, and who knows how many other people she was bullying.
2: Exactly.
4: So you probably helped shut down some systemic bullying.
2: Mm-hmm.
4: This Focus on the Family broadcast will continue in just a moment.
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1: Caroline, let me ask you another thing we didn't mention in the open there, this, especially again in that female relationship context, comparison. Guys have this too, but for us it's more athletic, I think, you know. But speak to that, and you encountered a young lady who was bullying you, and you started looking at them a little more deeply. What happened with her?
2: I think the thing with comparison too, this is where I first started realizing, or it's where kind of my whole thing with comparison, kind of I started thinking more about it or thinking deeply. For me, it was first in college when I was going into being an animal science major and going into the ag school. And I did not grow up in the ag world necessarily, and everyone I was with did.
1: In Texas.
2: And so in Texas, at Texas A&M, of course.
1: Yes.
2: And so they weren't going into it knowing all of this stuff, and they had all these scholarships and all these different things. And I remember I was talking to my professor, and I was like, I don't know what to do. Like, she's doing this and she's doing this. And he just kind of looked at me and he was like, hey, comparison is the thief of joy. And I was like, oh. And it was just a light bulb for me almost of this, like, I've been so busy comparing myself to others, I'm forgetting my own assets and what I have and the joy that I have and how God created me. And I think it's something that's so common with girls, but it's this, I feel like there's so much comparison in either in looks and in accomplishments. And even I faced it even in sports, like with soccer and stuff. I mean, we were all vying for scholarships. We were all vying for college coaches' attention. If we weren't working as a team, we were trying to just be the best individual we could be. And it usually caused us to lose games because of it, you know? But I remember there was one girl specifically where it was just a lot of, she was a friend, but it was a lot of comments about just maybe the way I would look or something I would do. And it just made me feel a little insecure, and I was like, this doesn't feel kind. And then one day we were at her home and her mother did it to her in front of me. And all of a sudden I was just like, this is where this comes from, you know?
1: The root.
2: And I think that was something super important. And it also kind of goes back into advocating. And when I was dealing with my other mean girl stuff in high school is, there's a reason they're treating you the way that they are, and there's a reason they've learned that. And that's super important to remember, because we always say, we're not even that good with Jesus. Now imagine
1: that's
2: without.
1: A fair statement.
2: Yeah. And so it's like you realizing you're dealing with people who are really hurting and really struggling, and you have to have a level of empathy and a level of compassion and care for them while you advocate.
1: That's
2: and
1: really good.
2: That was kind of my eyes open to that when I saw what she was dealing with at home, and I was like, oh, there's a reason she feels the need to do this to me. You know, there's something going on in her heart, and there's hurt there that she's passing on to others because she's been having to struggle with it.
1: Yeah.
2: And so I think that was super important to remember.
1: You know, another strangulation, and I use that word very specifically because it's dramatic.
2: Yes.
1: It's perfectionism and anxiety. And you write about that in the book
2: Absolutely.
1: As well. These are great topics for young people. That area of perfectionism, I think so many Christians fall into that, like, you know, we're trying to live up to the standard of Jesus. Well, guess what? He was perfect. We're not going to get there, but we're striving to be better as we progress through life, to be the better person, more like Jesus every day. Some days we'll do well, some days we'll do poorly. But speak to that idea of perfectionism, and how did you wrestle that to the ground to say, okay, I don't have to be perfect?
2: That was something I really struggled with in high school, especially in sports. For me, it definitely came out in soccer the most. Is I remember there were games where, I remember there's one specifically, it was my sophomore year when I was going through all my mean girl stuff, but I had made the varsity team and I was one of the smallest, youngest players on the team, and we were playing our rival, and my coach kind of came up to me and he was like, it's on you tonight. Like, he put a ton of pressure on me.
1: Yeah, put the whole team
2: and
1: on you.
2: I panicked. Like, I was so scared of messing up that basically I got on the field and I just shut down. Like, I barely played, you know? And people were like, it was so low effort, it was so this. And I'm like, it wasn't low effort. I was just scared. Like, I didn't want to mess up and I was so anxious. And I finally just, I started coming to the conclusion, and it was a quote, and I wish I had it down and knew it immediately, but it was Teddy Roosevelt, and it was "The Man in the Arena."
1: Yeah, that's
2: is
1: a
2: the
1: great
2: quote, which is my favorite, and yeah. I live by it. Like, I have it in my room. But I finally started just realizing I'm not going to be perfect, and I'm going to make mistakes, and I would much rather go all out and do the best I can and mess up than be too scared not to do it. Yeah. And I was always worried about people judging me or people making fun of me. And it just was that, you know, it says in the quote, like, those cold, timid souls that will never know victory nor defeat. And it's like, I would so much rather try than not know either, you right. know? And who are they to sit back and judge me for doing, giving it my all and being yeah. the best I can be?
1: That's so good. Melanie, you ring the bell for the parents here, because you're saying, be careful not to reinforce these things. And you gave a couple of examples where you might say, well, you play better than that mm-hmm. guy. I wonder why you're not first string.
0: Yeah. Mm-hmm.
1: I mean, that is a great thing, particularly for dads to think about. And mm-hmm. then you had an example with daughters. Well, you're prettier than her. Why would they say that about you?
0: Yeah.
1: I mean, even those little subtle things that we can mm-hmm. say that reinforce comparison yes. and yep. anxiety. How do we mind our own tongue as parents in this environment?
0: Yeah. I mean, I think you have to really encourage your child. I mean, one of the things we learned in one of the conversations we had after one of those soccer games where we had watched her and we were like, what's going on? And she kind of, you know, through talking to her, she was like, but I'm afraid I'm going to mess up. And what we said to her is, like, we would rather you fail spectacularly. Like, mm-hmm. we would rather you go out in a blaze of glory and screw up than to play so timid that you're not being true to yourself. And I think that's mm-hmm. true with life. And these kids, this generation, my friends and I that are raising kids the same age, marvel, because we're like, where did this come from? All this pressure to get it right the first time, and that everything has to be. We didn't seem to have that. And I don't know if it's a social media thing, if it's just mm-hmm. because there is so much comparison where you can see people your age and what they're doing all the time. And but it's like, we've got to let our kids know, hey, you need to try, and you're not going to get it right. I didn't get it right the first time. You're not going to get it right the first time. And that's okay. Like,
1: I agree. I think the challenge for some parents watching and listening would be that, you know, where's that bottom?
0: Yeah. Mm-hmm.
1: To be fair. Mm-hmm. And mm-hmm. you think, you know, this is true. You don't have to be perfect. Mm-hmm. We just need, your heart needs to be in the right yep. place and keep trying. Mm-hmm. But there are going to be some parents that their kids are falling below that line.
0: For sure.
1: And you're going, can you try a little bit?
0: Yeah.
1: I mean, I didn't mean to go that far down. Yeah. Speak to that when you were beginning to get anxious as parents because yeah. they're falling below a performance that is healthy.
0: That's, and I think that is the line, is you, that's where you have to know your child and know, yeah. I know you can do better than this. I know that you have more in this. Because what we always said with her is, we never expect you to be perfect. We do expect your best effort. Mm-hmm. Like, it doesn't have to be 100% perfection, or you don't have to achieve everything, but we need to see you working to the best of your ability yeah. and what that is, and kind of keeping an eye on where you know your kids can be better. And I think there are times as a parent, I think that we want to just be cheerleaders all the time and just be like, you're amazing, you're the best, you're great. But then there's times to be a coach and to be really honest and say, here are some ways that I see you failing and not thriving, and here are some ways you need to do better. Whether that's, I don't like this group of friends that you're hanging out with, I don't like your study habits and the way you're letting your grades fall. It's okay to have those honest conversations.
1: Yeah, and I think too, Jean did this really well, my wife. You know, she in elementary school noticed Trent was kind of hanging with the rough crowd in mm-hmm. the playground, the rock throwers.
0: Yeah, that's right. It was rock
1: and she was like, and she happened to be volunteering in the playground. Mm-hmm. So she was observing this. So she asked a couple of other parents if they'd like to do Bible study together
0: yeah.
1: with the kids. And, you know, to her credit, really, those kids are now 25, mm-hmm. but they've grown up together. They're in each other's weddings now. Mm-hmm. You know, they're best of friends, that little Bible study group that yeah. came out of the rock throwing behavior yeah. on the playground. Yes. But it's just being aware, and mm-hmm. how do we create, it can be that subtle. Mm-hmm. It's more difficult as, you know, children get into their teens to try to control that environment.
0: It is.
1: Caroline, let me end with you. You've heard the do's and don'ts, but let me ask you, as the recipient mm-hmm. of Melanie's parenting
2: yes.
1: and your dad's,
2: yes.
1: what are the do's and don'ts there? Things that work mm-hmm. for young people, things that may not work, if I can give you that yeah. quick rap sheet.
2: I think the first thing, and this is one I always say that was so great for me in high school, was just the way I felt so unconditionally loved. Like, and that was, it was very important. And at the time, I don't know if I mean, in high school, you're not necessarily thinking about all this and being so appreciative, because sometimes you don't know what you have. But knowing that after a hard day, I could come home, and I knew for a fact that there would be a home-cooked meal for me. I knew for a fact that if I stained my favorite pants, that she'd be able to get that out. You know, that, like, there's just little things where it's like, there was such a confidence in knowing, like, my parents were going to be there and they were going to be caring for me. And I think that's so important. And some encouragement I would also say to parents is, there were times where at high school I always had to have, like, this mask on, and I had to pretend like everything's okay. And the moment I got home, I knew I was safe, and that mask kind of came off a little bit, you know? And I was just a little bit, I was a moody teenager. And I think so often that's the side parents see, because their kids feel safer with them than they do at school, maybe, if that makes, is this making sense to y'all of that? Yeah. But I think there's a level of encouragement of know that what you're doing is working, and don't be discouraged if that happens, because now in college, I come back and I'm so grateful for everything my parents did. And I think too, also, just the way that y'all, I'm losing my train of thought.
1: Now you're saying that Texas A&M girl.
2: I know, I'm like, but that A&M is coming. All y'all, let me tell y'all. And I think too, the way you always knew when to critique and when to parent and when to also build up and encourage. Because I've seen so much with my friends where their parents will just nag and nag and nag and tell them to do this and tell them to do that. And it's out of love, but there's also needs to be a balance of being a cheerleader and building up and knowing that your parents want what's best for you. And so I think, like, the fact that y'all were able to do that for me, and I always knew, okay, they're telling me this, but I know that they love and care about me still. Yeah. This is just something I need to work on.
1: It's almost that old adage, you have to fill that cup up so that when we as parents extract a little bit in terms of performance, that you're taking out of your abundance of knowing you're loved, etc. That's a good reminder for parents, particularly. Make sure your children know that they're loved.
0: Yes. You've got to build the relationship, because to me, if you just focus on the rules without the relationship, I think it can create this resistance, you know, but I think when they know, like, hey, I'm telling you no because I genuinely love you and care for you, and this is not a good decision, you know, it just, it comes, they may still not like the no, but it comes with a little more understanding of that you really do have their best interest at heart.
1: Well, so very good. If you're that parent going, wow, I need to apply this, get in touch with us. We'll make it easy. I mean, this is great content. Not only that, I think you could see the benefits of what Perry and Melanie have done, and Carolyn, you show it so well. I'm proud of you, really.
2: Thank
1: as a
2: you.
1: 22 year old.
2: Yes, sir.
1: Not to throw your age out there for the whole world.
2: How dare
1: but,
2: you know, it's fine.
1: No, but you know, you just, you would be every parent's dream in terms of how you're handling yourself. And
2: thank
1: well
2: you.
1: Done. Way to absorb all that and to learn from it. To write a book, The Lion and the Bear, A 100-Day Guide for Facing Your Giants. Why don't you just get in touch with us here at Focus on the Family Canada. And when you do, purchase The Lion and the Bear from Focus Canada, all the proceeds go right back into helping families across Canada.
4: Yeah, this is a great devotional book. And as you said, Jim, it's not just for kids. My wife, Dean, and I had three daughters. 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
1: 5 days before I delivered my daughter, my husband announced that he was leaving. 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

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So if you are already a part of it, thank you so much. We've really enjoyed this time with you, and it's going to continue with our Circle of Friends.

Time for some words of wisdom. Do you have any? You can always send them my way. You can text them in, and I'm more than happy to share. There are so many wise things out there, you know, and some of them come in the form of a church sign. This from a Baptist church, because I love gardening, because I love flowers. I'm thinking this is why Heather sent this to me. She says, Holly, saw this church sign, not a quote, but made me smile. It said, gardening for God brings peace of mind. Not peace of mind, peas. Very punny. Very, very punny. Thank you so much for sending that to me today.

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0: happens to be National Fibromyalgia Awareness Day. Didn't know there was such a thing, but with the increase in cases across North America, I think it's important because some of the different symptoms actually will look like you are stressed out, you are burnt out, you are dealing with perimenopause. So make sure you don't take these symptoms lightly. Talk to your doctor. We shouldn't always be tired. We shouldn't always be sore. So definitely I want to encourage you today because honestly, the list of different kinds of symptoms are quite long. Numbness, stiffness, decreased energy, difficulty remembering, sensitivity to noise, light, and odor, skin sensitivity, swelling, insomnia. Oh, so many things. Pain, tender points. So if you're experiencing any of this, don't be a soldier. Don't soldier on. Please talk to a doctor. Figure out what's going on in your body so that you can be better present moving forward.
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3: A list of Murphy's Laws sometimes helps me laugh. 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When I got home from church, I realized I had a bright yellow string of mango between my front teeth. This morning, I woke to discover my waterbed broke, and then I realized I don't have a waterbed. If you've had a week to forget, remember this. Gratitude is the great gateway to grace. Grace and gratitude have the same Latin root, gratus. Open your hands. As you touch each finger, thank God for one thing. 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Let's thank him today.
4: 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Laugh Again. 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
1: Here we are. That's a wrap on our Tuesday. Are you ready for your Wednesday? Halfway to the weekend. I know, I'm excited. We got a long weekend right on the horizon. What are you doing? Because for a lot of us, I know it's going to be starting to hope that the weather's nice so we can deal with our gardens. All right, let's take a look at your verse for today. May give you some extra encouragement as you just navigate life. 2 Chronicles 16:9a from an NRSV says, "For the eyes of the Lord range throughout the entire earth to strengthen those whose heart is true to him."
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1: Good morning. It is 6 o'clock. I'm Mount Mike, taking a look at the roads right now with the city looking all like green, good-to-go routes all around. No stalls or accidents. If you see anything going on, please let me know. Have a safe drive this morning. Okay, a few things to know. Calgary Mayor Jeremy Farkas criticizing proposed Alberta legislation that would give the province more control over where cities can build bike lanes. Transportation Minister Devin Dreesen says municipalities would need to study traffic impacts and bike lane usage before adding new routes, and some existing lanes could also be removed. Mayor Farkas says while bike lanes don't belong everywhere, he's concerned the province could interfere with routes children use to get to school. Cycling advocates are also calling the proposal provincial overreach, arguing bike lanes help ease congestion rather than create it. Alberta says it's watching a similar court challenge in Ontario as it prepares the legislation for later this year. The 2026 Canadian Census Statistics with the Census Statistics Canada says the May 12th deadline yesterday was a reference date rather than a hard deadline. Those who fail to complete the survey, however, may face penalties. Census is conducted every 5 years in Canada. The Federal Statistics Act requires every household to complete the census population questionnaire. Buffalo-Montreal series now tied 2 games apiece after Zach Benson broke a tie on the third period power play to lead his Buffalo Sabres to a 3-2 victory over the host Montreal Canadiens. Over in the West, a seesaw battle between Vegas and Anaheim. Pavel Dorfeev scoring his second goal of the game, 4-10 into overtime to give Vegas a 3-2 victory over the Anaheim Ducks, moving the Golden Knights a victory away from advancing to the Western Conference Final. Tonight, Minnesota is at Colorado. The Avs are up 3-1 in that one. 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A cloudy day on the way today, a little windy, a high of 23, rain this evening, and periods of rain ending tomorrow morning and then clearing. Still going to be windy tomorrow, 17 the high tomorrow, sunshine and 14 on Friday. Forecast for Cupboards Express right now in Calgary, it is 11 degrees.
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Lauren Daigle with Let It Be a Hallelujah. 6:14. Good morning, Mountain Mike. Glad to be

0: Be back with you. Appreciate you listening to Shine FM. Oh, have I got a prize for you to have a chance to win today? No, the answer would be no. I don't have anything today. Keep listening to Shine FM. There'll be some more prizes soon enough, but no prizes today. But feel free to say hi on the text line if you would like sometime throughout the morning. Not while you're driving, of course. Drive safely. No stalls or accidents right now. Looks like it's going to be a cloudy day. I look to the west. It's quite cloudy. I look to the east. I see a little bit of sunshine coming up here. And anyway, but yeah, some rain later on tonight. Some rain ending off tomorrow morning. That'll get things all even greener than it already is. But it's going to be a great day. Glad to be here with you. Let's pray here on Wednesday, hump day. God, we've reached the middle of the week. Many of us, the tank might be running a little low. So we ask for a second wind today. Renew our energy, refresh our spirits, help us to finish that to-do list we've got to do with excellence and joy. Amen.
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0: It's Megan Woods with I Believe You, Shine FM, 629. Good morning, I'm Mountain Mike. If you're filling up, make sure you're shopping around. I was driving yesterday on McLeod Trail, and I saw one gas station was 163. Then a couple blocks later, 169. And then I turned the corner, one was 161. Then I turned the corner, and another one was 189. Like, what's up with that? But anyway, I don't know if that was just a momentary thing. I had filled up earlier this week, so I didn't need to fill up. But yeah, I got to watch those prices around there, and we'll see what happens. U.S. President Donald Trump departed Washington for China yesterday. He's meeting with Chinese leader Xi Jinping for a high-stakes summit. Trade expected to dominate the discussions there between the two leaders, though several sensitive issues, including the Iran war, human rights, and Taiwan, also likely to take center stage. Mr. Trump last visited China during his first term back in 2017. So anyway, we'll see what all is going on there and the rest of the world. Let's keep praying for peace.
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0: 6:40. Good morning. I'm Mountain Mike, Michael MFLA. I'm living proof. No prizes today. Sorry about that. We'll have prizes again. I know next week we'll have lots of Okotoks Dogs tickets starting up, but lots of stuff on the way. Just nothing today. But I was mentioning earlier, you can feel free to still say hello on the text line. I'd welcome that. And Willie in our Shine family, always sending some great encouragement, passed along to me. 2 Corinthians 1, verses 3 and 4. Blessed be the God and Father of our Lord Jesus Christ, He who comforts us in all our tribulation, that we may be able to comfort those who are in any trouble with the comfort with which we ourselves are comforted by God. Amen. And that word comfort in there a lot. I was sharing with Willie. That's a great way to describe our God, hey? The Comforter. Love it. Yeah, say hi on the text line if you'd like. 403-276-8888. Forrest Frank, it's going to be a good day on Shine FM.
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0: 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Hey, it's Mountain Mike. National Police Week this week, recognizing the courage, sacrifice, commitment of all who serve in law enforcement, protecting, supporting, keeping us safe. We thank them for that. Let's pray. 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We ask for protection, strength, and peace. 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We ask you continue to surround the brave men and women who serve our communities and their loved ones with support, protection, and love. Amen.
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1: Calgary Mayor Jeremy Farkas criticizing proposed Alberta legislation that would give the province more control over where cities can build bike lanes. Transportation Minister Devin Dreeshan says municipalities would need to study traffic impacts and bike lane usage before adding new routes, and some existing lanes could also be removed. Mayor Farkas says while bike lanes don't belong everywhere, he's concerned the province could interfere with routes children use to get to school. Cycling advocates also calling the proposal provincial overreach, arguing bike lanes help ease congestion rather than create it. Alberta says it's watching a similar court challenge in Ontario as it prepares the legislation for later this year. A major spring storm with strong winds expected to hit east central and southeastern Alberta starting tomorrow. A special weather statement issued by Environment Canada noting the storm is predicted to bring extreme winds, gusts up to 100 kilometers an hour anticipated. The alert covers an area ranging from just east of Edmonton to the area around Lloydminster in the north, extending down to near Vulcan and Medicine Hat in the south. I'll get you a little update on the Calgary weather here in just a moment. Sports. The hockey continues. NHL, Buffalo-Montreal series now tied 2 games apiece after Zach Benson broke a tie on a third period power play. Lead the Buffalo Sabres to a 3-2 victory. In the West, Pavel Dorofeev scoring his second goal of the game, 4-10 into OT to give Vegas a 3-2 victory over the Anaheim Ducks, moving the Golden Knights a victory away from advancing to the Western Conference Final. Tonight, Minnesota is at Colorado. The Avs are up 3-1. 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Cloudy today, a little windy, 23 the high. Rain developing this evening, periods of rain ending early tomorrow morning and then clearing. Still going to be windy here too, 17 tomorrow. Sunshine, 14 on Friday. Right now in Calgary, it is 10 degrees.
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We grow in different directions, but our roots remain as one. 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

Shine FM Morning Good News Report off to Moncton, New Brunswick. Old storage space fills up every year. Donated bicycles waiting for a second chance. And for 14 years, Krista Richards has been the one making sure those bikes end up in the hands of kids who need them most. Her Bikes and Trikes for Everyone program repairs and gives bikes away to families who otherwise couldn't afford them. Last year, the waiting list reached 400 children. Two of those kids, brothers Eunice and Aus, who arrived wearing their nicest clothes and fresh haircuts for the day. They'd finally get their first real bikes. That little detail says a lot about how meaningful a bike can be to a child. Krista does most of the repairs herself, a small group of volunteers helping gather donations. She's also started keeping adult bikes so parents can ride with their children too. As she puts it, when kids are out riding together, neighbors

0: start meeting each other, families connect, whole community comes to life. Great job, Krista. Hey, Okotoks Dog, season opening weekend soon here, the end of the month, Friday, May 29th through Sunday, the 31st. I saw on social media a few days ago, opening weekend tickets were going fast. And again, that was a few days ago. You can check out dogsbaseball.ca for tickets, season tickets available too. And before the first pitch is thrown, you're invited to the Family Fun Annual Fan Fest at Siemens Stadium, Okotoks, Saturday, May 23rd, 2 till 5 in the afternoon. 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And that's your morning good news report.
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Zach Williams, Shine FM, Heaven Help Me, 7:26. Good morning. If you're just hopping in your car, I got a couple of problems to know about here. Let's see. Oh, now a third one, I think, just joining the fray here as well. Let's start with that one. Up in the northwest, northbound Simons Valley Road at Kincora Boulevard. Issue there. In the northeast, from a little earlier, Sunridge Boulevard, 32nd Avenue. And in the southeast, from quite a while ago, Barlow Trail and 61st Avenue Southeast still showing up on the city map of problems. City overall, other than those three, not too bad. A little bit of volume there on northbound Deerfoot in that usual stretch from about McKenzie Town up towards the Anderson construction area. Drive safely. See anything going on, please let me know. 11 degrees right now. You'll see that it's kind of cloudy and it's probably going to stay that way. Mainly cloudy day today. Some periods of rain developing tonight, continuing overnight and ending tomorrow morning, and then a little clearing up tomorrow. 17 the high tomorrow, but still getting to 23 today. We are at 11 degrees right now, and it is time for our morning encouragement. It's on our Facebook page. You can like it or share it if you're hanging out there sometime today, and you'll hear it right now. Galatians 6 verse 9, let us not become weary in doing good, for at the proper time we will reap a harvest if we do not give up. Good fight, and amen, by the way. Unspoken now on Shine FM.

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can let go. It's Jordan Jansen, You Can Let Go on Shine FM 740. Mom and Dad, is someone in your home looking at some post-secondary education options? Or maybe you are looking to take a course or a program. 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Tonight, 6 till 8 o'clock. 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STMU.ca. 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STMU.ca. Tonight. Feelings.

0: Sons of Sunday, that is God Did, 88.9 Shine FM, 7:48. Good morning on this cloudy morning. You might have heard there was a child riding a scooter that was seriously hurt after being struck by a truck yesterday. Praying they're okay. There's been so many accidents and problems with drivers and pedestrians, and now lots of people, motorcyclists out, and everybody all got to pay attention. I was driving yesterday, and there was a lady at one lane next to me. She's holding her cell phone up in her right hand, steering with the left hand, but don't think she was texting or anything, but I don't know what was going on there. But anyway, a few people honked at her, and I think she kind of caught the message there. Did notice while I was driving, and I know everybody thinks they're the best drivers in the world, but somebody up ahead of me had to slam on the brakes, not realizing somebody was crossing the street. Thankfully, everything was okay there. And then I saw there was a gentleman pulling a wagon. He just jumped out onto the street at the crosswalk. He was at the crosswalk, but didn't look at all. Like, I don't think you want to take a chance there with a truck coming at you. But anyway, we all have to do our part. Safe travels this morning. We'll update you with some traffic coming up in a little bit here. And hope you can hang around after 8 o'clock. Got some Wednesday worship on the way, as always. And at 8:40 this morning, brand new music from Calgary's own Hope's Creed. Hope you can join me for that as well.
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1: Good morning. It is 8:01, and a check on traffic for Stubborn Stump Grinding and Tree Care. A couple of problems in the north end of town. Northeast, southbound Deerfoot at 16th Avenue, and in the northwest from earlier, northbound Simons Valley Road at Kincora Boulevard. Heads up through those locations. 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
1: Statistics Canada says the May 12th deadline yesterday for the 2026 Canadian Census was a reference date, but you still should get that census filled out sooner than later. Those who fail to complete the survey may face penalties. The census conducted every 5 years in Canada, and the Federal Statistics Act requires every household to complete the questionnaire. U.S. President Donald Trump is in China, where he'll meet with Chinese leader Xi Jinping for a high-stakes summit. Trade is expected to dominate discussions between the two leaders, though several sensitive issues, including the Iran war, human rights, and Taiwan, also likely to take center stage. Mr. Trump last visited China during his first term back in 2017. Baseball yesterday, Toronto battling back late in the game, but Tampa Bay held on to beat the Toronto Blue Jays 7-6 for their 16th win in 18 games. They're 10.5 games ahead of Toronto in the American League East. Two teams are back at it this afternoon just after 5 o'clock. Hockey action, the Buffalo-Montreal series now tied 2 games apiece after Zach Benson broke a tie on a third period power play to lead the Buffalo Sabres to a 3-2 victory over the Canadiens. In the West, Pavel Dorofeev scoring his second goal of the game, 4-10 into overtime, giving Vegas a 3-2 victory over the Anaheim Ducks, moving the Golden Knights a victory away from advancing to the Western Conference Final. Tonight, Minnesota is in Colorado. The Avs are up 3-1 on that one. The forecast, and just an updated forecast from Environment Canada in the last little bit here. Still going to be cloudy today. Some showers possible this morning, even a risk of a thunderstorm this morning. 23 the high for today. Going to be windy. Periods of rain developing this evening. Periods of rain ending early tomorrow morning, then clearing up. Still going to be windy tomorrow. High of 17 and sunshine 14 for Friday. I think I said a lot of numbers there. 23 today, 17 tomorrow, 14 on Friday. And right now in Calgary, it is 12 degrees, and some areas of the city are getting a little bit of showers or light rain right now. It is 8:04. I was mentioning I got a brand new song from Calgary's Hope's Creed. That's coming up around 8:40 this morning, so hope you can stick around for that. Right now, as we do every Wednesday morning after the 8 o'clock news update, 3 songs for you. Wednesday Worship. And we'll kick it off with Matt Redmond and the Heart of Worship on Shine FM.

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0: Psalm 34, verse 1, I will bless the Lord at all times. His praise shall continually be in my mouth. Amen. Love you, Lord. Wrapping up our Wednesday worship today with Agnes Day. That is third day. Natalie Grant, Awesome Is This Place, and Matt Redmond starting things with the Heart of Worship. Good morning. I hope you're having a great day so far. Drive safely. That earlier issue on southbound Deerfoot 16th Avenue looks to be cleared up with the city map. Still that problem in northwest Calgary, northbound Simons Valley Road at Kincora Boulevard. So heads up if that's part of your morning drive. Do drive safely. And if you see anything going on, please let me know. It's going to be kind of a cloudy day today, but we're going to enjoy it. And we've got some rain later on tonight. You might have already had a little bit of showers rolling through as well. 23 the high today. We are sitting at 11 degrees right now. In about 20 minutes, brand new music from Calgary's Hope's Creed. Stick around for Fool's Gold coming up soon.
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0: Elevation Rhythm. That is Goodbye Yesterday, 8:31. Good morning. I'm Mountain Mike. Major spring storm. Strong winds expected to hit east central, southeastern Alberta starting tomorrow. We're going to get some wind here, too. Special weather statement issued by Environment Canada noting the storm predicted to bring extreme winds, gusts up to 100 kilometers an hour. That alert covering an area ranging from just east of Edmonton to the area around Lloydminster in the north and extending down to near Vulcan and Medicine Hat in the south. So, yeah, we got rain. Actually, it's been a little bit of shower activity in the city this morning already, but rain developing tonight, overnight, ending tomorrow morning, but some wind picking up later today and tomorrow as well. We'll get to, 23 for the high today. Tomorrow, it's going to be 17 degrees. There was something else I was just going to mention. Oh, yeah, Hope's Creed. Got a brand new one. Calgary's own Hope's Creed. Coming up in about 8 minutes. Stick around.
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That's Jordan St. Cyr on Shine FM with Wild Love. It's 8:41. Good morning. I'm Mount Mike. Got an email from Jane from Hope's Creed. Yeah, they're back with a new song, Fool's Gold. Over the last couple of years, band's been going through a bit of a lineup change. All good. Some retirements. Sometimes people got to move on. Blessing them and wishing them well, and some new members coming in. So they're sorting everything there and sounding good. Prayers for the band and everybody involved, past, present, future. Hope's Creed. You can follow them on Instagram, Hope's Creed. Hope's Creed Band on Facebook, online, hopescreedmusic.com. 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

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That is called Fool's Gold. 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

0: 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Hey, it's Mountain Mike. National Police Week this week, recognizing the courage, sacrifice, commitment of all who serve in law enforcement, protecting, supporting, keeping us safe. 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Amen.
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1: Good morning. It is 9:02. A few problems still on the roads. Southbound 10th Street, approaching 14th Ave in southwest Calgary. In the northeast, another accident with a pedestrian. Praying they're okay. It's 44th Avenue, just west of 52nd Street. And still on the map of the city, northbound Simons Valley Road at Kincora Boulevard. That one from a little while back. So drive safely. Rest of the city is moving okay. Calgary Mayor Jeremy Farkas criticizing proposed Alberta legislation that would give the province more control over where cities can build bike lanes. Transportation Minister Devin Dreeshan says municipalities would need to study traffic impacts and bike lane usage before adding new routes, and some existing lanes could also be removed. Mayor Farkas says while bike lanes don't belong everywhere, he's concerned the province could interfere with routes children use to get to school. Cycling advocates are also calling the proposal provincial overreach, arguing bike lanes help ease congestion rather than create it. Alberta says it's also watching a similar court challenge in Ontario as it prepares legislation for later this year. Statistics Canada says that May 12th deadline for the 2026 Canadian Census was a reference date, but you still should get that census filled out sooner than later. Those who fail to complete the survey may face penalties. The census is conducted every 5 years in Canada. The Federal Statistics Act requires every household to complete the questionnaire. NHL Stanley Cup playoff action. The Buffalo-Montreal series now tied 2 games apiece after Zach Benson broke a tie on the third period power play to lead his Buffalo Sabres to a 3-2 victory over the host Montreal Canadiens. In the West, Pavel Dorofeev, that's his name, I think, scoring his second goal of the game, 4-10 into overtime to give Vegas a 3-2 victory over the Anaheim Ducks, moving the Golden Knights a victory away of advancing to the Western Conference Final. Tonight, Minnesota is at Colorado and could wrap things up. The Avs are up 3-1. 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Kind of a cloudy day, which you see right now. There is some possible showers this morning, maybe even a thunderstorm. A high of 23, going to get a little windy later. Periods of rain beginning this evening, periods of rain through the night, ending early in the morning, then clearing up, but still going to be windy tomorrow. 17 the high tomorrow, sunny and 14 on Friday. Right now in Calgary, it is 12 degrees.
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That's Caleb and John with Finished on Shine FM. Morning Good News Report on the way. The story behind the song Good from Matthew West coming up. And Jamie Grace on this beautiful day after we pray. God, we've reached the middle of the week, and for many of us, the tank might be running a little low. We ask for a second wind today. Renew our energy. Refresh our spirits. Help us get through that to-do list with excellence and joy. Amen.

0: Shine FM Morning Good News Report off to Moncton, New Brunswick. Old storage space fills up every year. Donated bicycles waiting for a second chance. And for 14 years, Krista Richards has been the one making sure those bikes end up in the hands of kids who need them most. Her Bikes and Trikes for Everyone program repairs and gives bikes away to families who otherwise couldn't afford them. Last year, the waiting list reached 400 children. Two of those kids, brothers Eunice and Aus, who arrived wearing their nicest clothes and fresh haircuts for the day. They'd finally get their first real bikes. That little detail says a lot about how meaningful a bike can be to a child. Krista does most of the repairs herself, a small group of volunteers helping gather donations. She's also started keeping adult bikes so parents can ride with their children too. As she puts it, when kids are out riding together, neighbors start meeting each other, families connect, whole community comes to life. Great job, Krista. Hey, Okotoks Dog, season opening weekend soon here. The end of the month, Friday, May 29th through Sunday, the 31st. I saw on social media a few days ago, opening weekend tickets were going fast. And again, that was a few days ago. You can check out dogsbaseball.ca for tickets. 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And before the first pitch is thrown, you're invited to the Family Fun Annual Fan Fest at Siemens Stadium, Okotoks, Saturday, May 23rd, 2 till 5 in the afternoon. 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And that's your morning good news report.
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0: For King and Country on Shine FM with Priceless. Baseball action again this afternoon. Toronto looking to avoid that sweep with Tampa Bay. 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
1: Hey, this is Matthew West, and this is the story behind my song, Good. For as long as I can remember, I've struggled to fully understand the depths of God's grace and the reality that it truly is a free gift. Instead, I get it all twisted, and I think if I do enough good stuff, then maybe, just maybe, I'll be good enough for grace. But this is what Paul said in Romans 11, verse 6. And since it is through God's kindness, then it is not by their good works. For in that case, God's grace would not be what it really is, free and undeserved. So I hope that when you listen to this song, you remember what I'm trying to learn every single day. You're not loved because you're worthy. You're loved because He's good.

0: 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Lift Me Up, 88.9 Shine FM. Hey, hope you're having a wonderful day. Stephanie's going to keep you company in just a little bit here. Lots of great music on the way. Our morning encouragement today is Galatians 6, verse 9. Let us not become weary in doing good, for at the proper time we will reap a harvest if we do not give up. Amen. Kind of a cloudier day today, so you be the sunshine in someone's life today. Hey, congrats to Hope's Creek. Brand new music, Fool's Gold, available now. And thanks for letting us debut that earlier today. 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

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I'm Stephanie Nicole. You know, May, the month of May, a little changeable in the weather. Some warmth and, some cool down, a lot of wind, perhaps even some real chilly weather on the way. And so if you have any, newly purchased plants that need some TLC, you may want to consider bringing them in for the next couple of days as we see how the May long weekend all shapes up.

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0: It happens to most of us. We get into a particular season of life, and we find that we're barely making it through. It could be a variety of factors. Maybe they're physical. Maybe you're in a situation that you couldn't have foreseen. Some extra stress in different areas, and you just think, I'm barely making it here. It's barely coming together. But you know what? I believe that is exactly the time that we see the faithfulness of Jesus in unexpected ways. I always ask that God to keep my eyes open to see, you know, what are you doing here, Lord? And in my season of barely, that's his season of abundance. We know, of course, in scripture we read, when I am weak, he is strong. And that is something to be celebrated. So even if it's barely today, you're barely there, at least you're there and you're hanging on, white knuckling it maybe a little bit today, but it's okay. You're in the right place. I'm so glad you're listening to Shine.
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It's amazing how quickly you go through the ages and stages. Suddenly you look back and go, oh, you know what? We're here. We're in a different stage, and kids are asking different kinds of questions about God and the world and truth and the Bible. And it can get a little overwhelming. On the way, some practical help if you've been having those kinds of conversations and you're not quite sure what to do next.

0: they are some doozies sometimes. We're talking, you know, why does God allow bad things to happen? What happens if I don't have enough faith? Is the Bible really true? You know, these are big questions, and sometimes they really give us as parents a workout in terms of, you know, I got to figure out what I think about this thing. And you know, there are so many good resources we can count on. But if you're looking for something really practical, I picked up a copy of this book last year, I think it was. It's by Natasha Crane. And it's called Keeping Your Kids on God's Side. But these books are designed to help us as parents kind of have a couple of, you know, things in our back pocket when it comes to these types of questions from our kids. And these books in particular have real practical conversation models in them so that, you know, if your kids are asking questions like that, you have sort of a place to start to get them thinking and maybe explore some of these answers together. The book is called Keeping Your Kids on God's Side by Natasha Crane.
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0: So watch me burn. Man, it seems like such good advice when it comes to managing stress. Okay, how about this one? Avoid trying to do too much. Okay. Not helpful, I don't think. Maybe for you. I don't know. For me, avoid trying to do too much. And then here's the other one that I came across. Learn to say no. Oh my goodness. They're acting like these are the simplest solutions in the world. Listen, we know these are a couple of the main things we can do when it comes to managing stress and trying to figure out the situation that we're facing maybe this week or, you know, in the weeks to come. But I really do think that takes an intestinal fortitude, doesn't it? So maybe the real prayer here is that God would give us the courage to avoid doing too much. So he would give us the courage to learn to say no to some things in favor of saying yes to some of these other things that, you know, really are the better choice.
1: You know, I'm not trying to be foolish, and I'm not trying to say that nice things don't matter. All of us, because of our humanity, need to understand that God has given us all of the good things to enjoy, and there's nothing wrong with them unless that becomes the focus of our life.
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You know, if you're brave, you're heading out camping this weekend. or maybe it'll just be, you know, planning for camping. Of course, a lot of planning goes in if you're not a seasoned camper when it comes to meals. I love hearing new ideas. On the way, we'll share some good ones from the Shine family.

0: Can I make a little confession? My family and I, not big into camping, but I'll tell you what, I am big into easy meals that I could make in summer that would, you know, save me some time. I think these camping meals could be great. So from the Shine family, if you're thinking of doing some camping this weekend, if you're brave, or maybe in the weeks to come, a couple of really good camping meal ideas. Dee shared this one, a big Greek pasta salad that lasts couple of days. This is brilliant. I love this. Heather says, actually, Adriel said this too, walking tacos or tacos in a bag. That first camping trip of the season, you get that ground beef going. And of course, you've got the Doritos and some of the toppings right there in the bag. And you've got a great meal, real easy to do. Even something like a bannock you could do if you're doing some camping this summer, making some extra plans. I'd love to hear your top camping meal ideas. Send them in on the Shine text line.
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It's one of those funny things that can get a little uncomfortable. Maybe you're in a season where you really do need some help, but you don't know how to ask. Someone is offering, and you're really thinking, like, I don't know if I should say yes to this. I heard it like this once. You know, when we refuse help, we're actually refusing somebody the blessing of helping us. So sometimes when we think about it that way, it makes it a little easier.

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0: It is definitely something that you're not really prepared for, especially parenting preteen girls and that emotional roller coaster that can sometimes come along with, you know, the stage of life they're in and maybe even the stage of life we're in as moms. I hate to think of it, but it's probably true. Everybody's got some, you know, fluctuations happening and we all have to kind of ride that wave. And so how do we do that well? Well, you know, that feels to me like an item of prayer. You know, sometimes we can share different ideas, make sure everybody's had enough sleep, good nutrition, moments of laughter together, you know, putting in the fun, not just the business all the time. These are all really good things that can help. But at the end of the day, I mean, this is what it means to walk with Jesus as a mom, don't you think? And trust that God is doing things even in places we can't see.
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being the new person in a group of people you've never interacted with before can be really intimidating, and you're not quite sure, am I going to find some fast friends here, or is it going to take a while? On the way, a couple of things we can try as we're making some new friends in the later stages of life.

0: It used to come so easy, right? You just hopped on the merry-go-round at the playground and said, hey, you want to play? And then friends, they were there. And maybe that was, the way we did it back in the day when merry-go-rounds were still allowed. But, you know, these days it can be a little more difficult. We're all into our phones, right? That is the first thing everybody does, take out the phone and kind of hide behind that a little bit. It's hard, but there are a couple things we can do. When we're the new person on the block and we're trying to make those connections, it takes courage. It takes effort. But, you know, I think the big thing is removing some of our first impressions, our preconceived notions, and, you know, giving some grace. I think another thing that could help as well is be ready to be the person who's doing some of the inviting. And then finally, of course, be open to some new experiences and trying some new things. Oh, I know, we like what we like, don't we? But it could be fun to just try and see if you can make some fresh connections in a new place.
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0: for so many people, I mean, it's just an everyday thing. You're making a smoothie every morning or at some point in the day, enjoying that. For others, summertime sort of feels like the smoothie season, right? So how about this for something new and different to try? A pickle smoothie with bananas, kale, apple juice, kiwi juice, coconut water, and yes, pickles. And you blend it all together, and apparently it's not so bad. I feel like this could be a fresh taste for the summer. Maybe you'll only try it once, and then it'll be sans pickle next time. You just take that pickle right out of there. But maybe you'll love it. You never know. 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

Oh, there is some real Wednesday wisdom here in taking a break before you desperately need it. Do you know what I'm talking about? You know, you've reached your limit. You just need that break. What if we would take that break just like maybe, I don't know, a little while before we reach the breaking point? Slightly more enjoyable.

0: No matter what's been going on today, maybe like me, you need that reminder from Scripture of the goodness of God, of His mercy and His grace and His beauty. Romans chapter 11, oh, the depth and the of the riches of the wisdom and knowledge of God, how unsearchable His judgments and His paths beyond tracing out. Who has known the mind of the Lord? Or who has been His counselor? Who has ever given to God that God should repay them? For from Him and through Him and for Him are all things. To Him be the glory forever. Amen. Yes, please. More of this kind of encouragement. I love that. From Romans chapter 11, verses 33 to 36.
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have I been? I did not know that you could get fined $500 for not filling out census information. Didn't know it till I read it on the globalnews.ca website yesterday. Yesterday, by the way, was the deadline to get it done. You can still do it today, though. Do it online. Doesn't take long at all. That's important information, isn't it? Here's Matt LaFate and the Beauty of the Lord, 88.9 Shine FM.

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0: 88.9 Shine FM, Katie Nicole, and Have Your Way. Yeah, I'm John. You guys going camping for the May long weekend, or are you going to stay home and plant stuff? You'll get wet either way, according to the forecast. 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Got rain in the forecast, on and off pretty much all day, up to 25, down to 9 tonight. Sunny and 17 tomorrow, sunny and 14 Friday, and then for Saturday and Sunday, this could change, but for now, pretty much your regular May long weekend weather. 7 on Saturday and rain, 9 on Sunday and rain, then 14 and sunny on Monday for Victoria Day. You'll have one day of sunshine if you go camping.
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Victoria Day, we'll get sun then. But if you think about it, if you're camping, you're going to at least get too warm, too wet, or too cold at least once. You're really not camping if you don't, right? That's what makes it fun. 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

0: 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If you have trouble sleeping, you need some peace at night. How about this, Psalm 4, verse 8. In peace I will lie down and sleep, for you alone, O Lord, make me dwell in safety. Thank you, God, for protecting us during the day and the night.
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8: Don't give up. Glory to God for coming your way today. How easy it is for us to give up on issues of life. Romans 12:12 says, rejoice in hope, be patient in tribulation, be constant in prayer. Is it your marriage, health, finances, or what of you? You can't give up. Do you know that giving up is not a winning sign? No matter the issues, there are certain options to explore. Have you told Jesus in your prayers? Have you thanked him for the victories of the past? Believing in him for present times. Don't give up if you don't want to go down. Don't relax if you don't want to be released. Don't take it easy if you don't want to be eased out. Don't slow down if you don't want to end up slow. Press on if you want to be pressed in. Stand up if you don't want to be pushed down. In Jesus' name, I see those challenges losing its hold on you. I see divine strength coming upon you in the name of Jesus.
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May long weekend coming up this weekend. June 20th is officially summer, and then July 3rd, is that 51 days away? Calgary Stampede, the greatest show on earth. Can't wait. 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

0: 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Peter Burton, 88.9 Shine FM, talking about Stampede. One of my favorite things about Stampede, or maybe the favorite thing about Stampede, is the deep fried food. I mean, I know it's not good for me, but I love it. Like deep-fried Mars bars, am I right?
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Sun's back tomorrow in Calgary. This is just a little bit of a preview to the May long weekend, which is going to be wet. Forecast coming up in a moment. This is Amen. For King and Country is on 88.9 Shine FM.

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0: 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We like to pray for the artists that we play for you on the radio, and Toby is one that comes up a lot. He lost his son, Truett, like 3-4 years ago now. Tragic loss. And so we continue to pray for the McKeon family, Toby Mac and the family. Could you pray with us? Yeah, I think it's important. I mean, they're humans just like us, and they need prayer support too, right?
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0: 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That's Chris Tomlin. Michelle and I do an evening prayer. We do it through our Bible app. It's something that we listen to, and they brought up a great verse last night about peaceful sleep and rest. Psalm 3, chapter 5, I lie down and sleep. I wake again because the Lord sustains me. A little encouragement as you think about going to bed tonight. God sustains us during the day and the night.
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0: He's got plans for you, right? 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Forecast for the weekend. Looks a little wet. Who's surprised? Yep, nobody. I mean, that's the May long weekend, right? Rain up to 25 today, down to 9. Rain tonight. Sunny 17 Thursday, sunny 14 Friday, Saturday and Sunday. If you're going camping, you're going to get wet, but that's part of camping, am I right? Up to 7, rain on Saturday, up to 9, rain on Sunday, and then Monday, a little sunshine for Victoria Day. High of about 14.
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1: That's God's mercy for us. I'm loved because you're good. Matthew West, 88.9 Shine FM. We're safe and fun for the whole family. I mentioned this earlier. I didn't know until I saw it on globalnews.ca yesterday that you could get fined $500 for not filling out your census information. Yesterday was Census Day, by the way. So you're over the deadline, but I think you can still do it. In fact, I know you still can. You can still do it online. That census information is super important, even if there wasn't a $500 fine if you didn't do it.
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0: 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Countdown to summer and Stampede is on. That's July 3rd here in Calgary. The greatest show on earth. Best food on earth, too. I'm pretty sure that you could deep fry pretty much anything except for bugs, and I would love it. There's always a interesting selection of bugs to eat at Stampede. No thanks. I mean, I'm sure I've eaten a bug. I just didn't know about it. So no crickets for me. Anything else deep fried is perfect. Mars bars? How about you? What's your favorite food at Stampede?
1: 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Of course you would. So what if you knew you were at risk of a heart attack or stroke?

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0: Jamie Jam Goach is on 88.9 Shine FM. It's her baptism story. Left it in the river. It's going to be a wet weekend coming up for the May long weekend. Who's surprised? Yep, nobody. Looks like 25 for a high today. Thunderstorms off and on. Got one earlier. 9 rain tonight. Sunny 17 Thursday. Sunny 14 Friday. Rain and 7 on Saturday. Rain 9 on Sunday. And here's your sunshine. If you're going to be camping, you'll get it for one day on Victoria Day Monday. Sunny, and we'll hit around 14. 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

0: 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I wanted to share Psalm chapter 4, verse 8 with you. In peace, I will both lie down and sleep. For you alone, Lord, make me dwell in safety. Thank you, God, for the way you keep us and our families safe.
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